Shirley Scott and Stanley Turrentine, Hip Soul. I'm Helen Wigger, something I hope for everybody this hour, so do stay with me. Two for the price of one is Billy Taylor with his trio performs Local Color and Can You Dig It?

Leonard Hockman with Cheesecake. And earlier, Larry McKenna, Come Rain or Come Shine. And no matter the weather, it's always a perfect day for jazz. This is Jim Rotella.

Irene Reed from her release Million Dollar Secret, What a Difference a Day Made. Charles Erlin behind the Hammond B3, Bob DeVoe, the guitarist, and with a solo, tenor sax man Eric Alexander. Thanks for joining me today. My name's Helen. This is Russell Gunn, Blues on the DL.

Ronnie Wells with You I Like. I'm Helen Wigger. You I love. We have that common bond of sharing and enjoying jazz together, and I hope you'll come back again real soon. Closing out the hour, David Fathead Newman with Pharaoh's Gold.

That is tenor saxophonist Hank Mobley, and it's called Remember. Hi, welcome to Jazz, made possible by listener support. An alto saxophonist now, a longtime member of Duke Ellington's band, Johnny Hodges, out in front of the orchestra here with Duke's tune, Things Ain't What They

Great old tune there from some people who were around right at the beginning of jazz. That's pianist Claude Hopkins leading the ensemble, Bud Johnson on tenor sax, and that's Somebody Loves Me. We heard Jerry Mulligan, his tribute to Billy Strayhorn, Song for Strayhorn. And up next is pianist Bill Conliff leading a band through Oliver Nelson's Yearnin'.

A beautiful piece from saxophonist Scott Hamilton. The title of that is Tonight I Shall Sleep With a Smile on My Face. Up next, another saxophonist, Bobby Watson this time, and the title of this is Climbing the Stairs.

John Pizzarelli right there from an album that celebrates Nat King Cole. A nice performance of It's Only a Paper Moon, setting up the final number for this collection of listener-supported jazz. It's a good one, too. It's a big band, the Jimmy Heath Big Band. This is called Big P.

pianist Monty Alexander, guitarist Herb Ellis, and bassist Ray Brown put out three albums called Triple Treat. That's from the second one, with Johnny Frigo playing violin and a very happy crowd there. That was Smile. And this is Jazz, made possible by listener support. Welcome to it. Heath Brothers Band right now, East of the Sun.

The title of that is My One and Only Love. Music from Kevin Stout with Brian Booth. Roberta Gamberini sang Crazy. And Terry Gibbs now typically plays vibes. Here he's playing the piano with two fingers. And the title of this is Two Finger Boogie Shuffle.

bassist David Fink and his quartet. Joe Locke played Vibes. The title of that was I Know. I'm Bob Studebaker. Up next is saxophonist David Sills. This one is called Eastern View.

That is titled Bossa de Buzios. Good time music there from Steve Hobbs. I'm Bob Studebaker, here to say welcome to the best music on the radio. And up next is tenor saxophonist Eddie Lockjaw Davis out in front of a big band performing Oliver Nelson's Stolen Moments. This is actually the first time this now classic song was recorded.

Good time music there from a long time ago. Can't We Be Friends is the song. That performance came from Jake Hanna and his After Hours gang. That was Abby Lincoln we heard singing When the Lights Go On Again. And up next, pianist Jay D'Amico, his trio, his composition, Theme in B-flat minor.

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And up next is a tune titled Cambria. This comes from Matt Slocum.

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Shadows gathered in the air. No one ever listened to me. No one wondered, should I care? None in all the world to love me. None to count the stars that hung. Then the moon came out above me. And I saw that it was young. I wished on the moon for something I never knew.

That is a great old song, and what a really nice treatment from Ian Shaw, I Wished on the Moon. Now, to put a final touch on this collection of listener-supported jazz, it's Amsterdam After Dark, as played by the Ken Walker Sextet.

Welcome to a collection of music unlike anything you'll find anywhere else on the radio. This is jazz. That was Art Farmer, trumpeter Art Farmer. Preamp, something he recorded pretty early in his career. I'm Bob Studebaker. All of the music we're hearing is made possible by listener support. Up next is a recording of Alone Together by Michael Patches Stewart.

Now, I hope you're enjoying this collection of listener-supported jazz. Classic recordings, some contemporary things. And jazz from Italy right there, drummer Aldo Romano. His quartet, Paolo Fresu, played trumpet. That was Tovolutto Bene. Before that, pianist Marion McPartland, one titled New Orleans. And guitarist Steve Blaylock. Now, This Is Mean to Me.

saxophonist Don Braden and Mark Rapp playing trumpet from an album titled The Strayhorn Project, a tribute to Billy Strayhorn and his music. That was Lament for Jevanette. Jane Jarvis leads the band right now. This is Lifelong Dream. Benny Powell is on trombone.

That is Harvey Wineapple and a tune written by Kenny Barron titled Sambal. Diana Krall right before that, one of those great Dave Frischberg tunes. That was Peel Me a Grape. I'm Bob Studebaker. The Count Basie Orchestra wraps up this edition of Listener Supported Jazz. Title of this is Hello, Little Girl.

0: Texas-born pianist Red Garland and his trio doing Red's Blues. Your very own David J. relaxing right along with you in all this jazz. It's Stan Getz in a Paris nightclub at the mic right now to introduce this next piece.
1: Merci, bonsoir. Nous voudrions jouer un morceau de Antonio Carlos Jobim, Un grand amour.

Scott Hamilton with a snappy turn on Strayhorn's Rain Check. Just before that, Diane Schur with Maynard Ferguson's band doing I Fall in Love Too Easily. It's Bopper Larry Vukovich up next with Dexter's Mode.

some really tasty Kenny Burrell guitar work from the late 60s on Out of This World. All set up and ready to go on stage at New York's famed Jazz Standard Club, Maria Schneider's Jazz Orchestra, to play Lately.

Class act all the way. The onstage craft of Shirley Horn, and I've got the world on a string. Wrapping up the set for us now, it's going to be Jerry Mulligan and his all-star band playing his own Walkin' Shoes.

One of their several high-quality early 60s sessions together, Paul Desmond and Jim Hall teaming up on Here's That Rainy Day. David Jay here with you, and glad you've joined us this hour. It's the great Chicago tenor saxist Gene Ammons up next with his easygoing version of Makin' Whoopee.

At early 60s Dave Brubeck quartet session with his old friend Bill Smith on clarinet, taking the lead on You Go to My Head. That was Carmen McRae before that, doing Still We Dream. Here now it's Mr. Cool, Zoot Sims, to do The Shadow Waltz.

That's trumpeter Liam Sillery along with David Sills on Neptune from his album On the Fly. It's a solo piano affirmation of Cyrus Chestnut up next, displaying his very deep gospel roots on Oh, How I Love Jesus.

Whitney James reviving the old Oscar-nominated song Long Ago and Far Away. Heard Curtis Fuller prior to that playing I Didn't Know What Time It Was. Finishing up the hour for us now, it's Red Mitchell and his hip quintet to do Will You Still Be Mine.

Some nice work there by the Jerry Mulligan-Bob Brookmeyer Quartet on Open Country. It is your faithful jazz companion, David Jay, here in the easy chair with you. Coming up here, some early Herbie Mann as he swings a fine sextet on Yardbird Suite.

Guitarist Doug McDonald with Plaz Johnson on sax, If I Should Lose You. Plus, more good guitar playing before that with John Pizzarelli on Guess I'll Hang My Tears Out to Dry. It's classic Miles Davis now with his first great quintet, To Do Bye Bye Blackbird.

the much-admired Texas vocalist Kelly Gray, asking, who am I? Who are you? It's Mallet Master Stefan Harris up next with some moody music from his album Evolution and a piece called Until.

Late 50s, Chris Connor with Lullaby of Birdland, backed up nicely by Ellis Larkins on piano. Thank you so much for allowing us to share this hour of listener-supported jazz radio with you. Here to close the set for us, Buddy Rich and his big band, laying down the new blues.

0: do I suddenly crave sugar puffs? This is Sandra Singh Lowe with the lowdown on science. Some countries, like the U.S. and Canada, regulate junk food ads. In Australia, where guidelines are optional, a different tactic is needed. Enter Ross Hollett and team from Edith Cowan University. They asked, what about ads opposing junk food? They showed 500 adults ads either for or against junk food. For the latter, half promoted healthy foods and half criticized junk food. And ads against junk food led to a significant decrease in cravings. Thinner participants preferred critical ads. Meanwhile, chubbier participants liked healthy food promotions. Until guidelines are mandatory, bring on the broccoli!
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0: the sea before you? No, that's wrong. Let me say you have before you your illustrious but very humble servant, Babe Ruth.
1: Before he broke most of baseball's records, Babe Ruth made this one, or so Russell Hunting would have you believe. You're on the sound beat.
0: Making a record of quite another kind. I hope you'll stand for it and like it as much as you did the other.
1: In 1919, a young Babe Ruth hit a record 29 home runs, including a game winner on Babe Ruth Day. Seeking to cash in on Ruth's popularity, Russell Hunting recorded Babe Ruth's home run story in 1920. And whether you call it subterfuge or just plain sneaky, the name on the record is The Babe Himself.
0: What is known as a popular hero. One of the papers even refers to me as a Superman.
1: But he wasn't the only one capitalizing on Ruth's popularity that year. Red Sox owner Harry Frazee sold him to the New York Yankees to finance a Broadway show. But the Babe would be the biggest show in New York. He blasted a staggering 54 home runs that year, more than every team but one.
0: I haven't been able to deliver speeches on the diamond. I've been too busy delivering wallops.
1: Babe Ruth Day is observed on April 27th every year. Find out more about it at soundbeat.org. 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I'm Brett Barry.
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3: 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I'm Amy Martinez.
4: And I'm Leila Faldin. The American mining industry is making a comeback. There's bipartisan support for producing more minerals and metals in the U.S. for national and economic security. Prices for gold, silver, and other metals are at historic highs. And places that have opposed mining in the past are rethinking those positions. Montana Public Radio's Ellis Julin reports.
5: Roughly 1,000 people live in Lincoln, Montana. Over 100 of them are inside the town's log cabin-style community hall tonight, a nod to the long history of timber harvesting. But tonight's meeting is for a different industry, mining. An Australian company called Sentinel Metals invited people to come hear about their plans to explore for gold about 5 miles outside of town. Crystalie Evans is Sentinel's spokesperson.
6: The exploration project is, you know, a great opportunity to provide a few local jobs and gain a better understanding of what the deposit looks like.
5: Finding at least some gold is a pretty sure bet. 30 years ago, a different company assessed the area and said there was enough to justify a big open pit gold mine. Recovering gold from the ore would have required dousing it with a chemical solution containing cyanide. At the time, there was a lot of opposition. Lincoln sits near the headwaters of the Blackfoot River. It meanders through a valley of pine forests, snaking through fields of cattle and shadowed by sheer cliff faces. This morning, red-winged blackbirds are singing. The river was made famous by the novel-turned-movie, A River Runs Through It.
7: Please don't let this happen to the Blackfoot. Support I-137 to phase out cyanide leach mining.
5: That's a TV ad from 1997 for a ballot initiative to ban cyanide mining in Montana, which was launched in response to the mine proposed near the river. Voters passed it, so no mine ever materialized here.
8: The Blackfoot River is just the sacred place for all Montanans, and so it raised alarm bells across the state.
5: Durf Johnson is with the Montana Environmental Information Center, a government and industry watchdog group that helped pass the cyanide mining ban. He says executive orders and other actions by the Trump administration make this
8: the most generous federal administration in terms of the mining industry and what they're asking for. Possibly, you know, in the modern era, definitely.
5: And Montana's politics have shifted to the right since the 90s. For most of that decade, Democrats held 2 of Montana's 3 seats in Congress. Now, both senators, and it's now 2 congressmen, are enthusiastic Trump supporters. And Trump won Montana by big margins in the last 3 elections. Back at the meeting called by the new mine company, Jennifer Klinker, who owns a tow truck company in town, echoes what most people are saying tonight.
9: We support them 110%. What they're doing and they're bringing into the community of Lincoln is absolutely phenomenal. And Montana needs something.
5: A lot of people here would like to see Montana return to the days when extractive industries like mining and timber harvesting dominated the economy. But environmental advocate Durf Johnson says a lot of Montanans are also aware that mining's left behind big, expensive, and long-lasting contamination, too.
8: We really are ambivalent and skeptical of mining, no matter your political persuasion, and want to see things, if they are permitted, to be done correctly so that we don't have, you know, water pollution and air pollution and all the negative consequences that come with mining.
5: Sentinel Metals says it's still in the very early stages of deciding whether to mine here. It insists that if it does, it won't threaten the health of the Blackfoot River. The river remains a cherished jewel for many Montanans. But if the company does move forward with development under President Trump, it would face far fewer regulatory hurdles. For NPR News, I'm Ellis Ju Lin in Missoula, Montana.
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3: Beth Orton's new album, The Ground Above, is due out June 26th. In a 2022 conversation with World Cafe, Orton talks about why she wanted to take the reins as producer on her then-new album, Weather Alive. Coming up, we talk with Beth Orton and hear live performances in an encore edition of The Next World Cafe.

0: do I suddenly crave sugar puffs? This is Sandra Tsing Lo with the lowdown on science. Some countries, like the U.S. and Canada, regulate junk food ads. In Australia, where guidelines are optional, a different tactic is needed. Enter Ross Hollett and team from Edith Cowan University. They asked, what about ads opposing junk food? They showed 500 adults ads either for or against junk food. For the latter, half promoted healthy foods and half criticized junk food. And ads against junk food led to a significant decrease in cravings. Thinner participants preferred critical ads. Meanwhile, chubbier participants liked healthy food promotions. Until guidelines are mandatory, bring on the broccoli!
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2: Beth Orton's new album, The Ground Above, is due out June 26th. In a 2022 conversation with World Cafe, Orton talks about why she wanted to take the reins as producer on her then-new album, Weather Alive. Coming up, we talk with Beth Orton and hear live...

0: Live from NPR News in Washington, I'm Janine Herbst. Republican Congressman Thomas Massie lost his bid for re-election in Kentucky last night after crossing President Trump over the war in Iran and the release of the Epstein files. It was among six states that held primaries yesterday. In Georgia, several high-profile candidates vied for a win, but as NPR Stephen Fowler reports, results are uncertain.
1: Several of them still won't be decided for another month because of runoffs, like the very, very expensive governor contest where billionaire healthcare executive Rick Jackson narrowly trailed Trump-backed Lieutenant Governor Burt Jones on the Republican side. You also have Congressman Mike Collins going to a runoff against Derek Dooley, the candidate backed by Governor Brian Kemp. That's for the Republican U.S. Senate nomination to face off against incumbent Democrat John Ossoff.
0: NPR Stephen Fowler. Russian President Putin is in Beijing for a two-day state visit. Chinese leader Xi Jinping welcomed Putin with a ceremony in the Great Hall of the People days after she met with President Trump. Xi and Putin will focus on energy security and overall ties between the two countries. China became Russia's top trading partner after Moscow invaded Ukraine in 2022 and is also Russia's top customer for its oil and gas. U.S. futures contracts are trading higher at this hour. Dow futures are up about 86 points. 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
2: Good morning. For Prairie Public, I'm Dave Thompson. FEMA, the Federal Emergency Management Agency, has awarded just over $846,000 to North Dakota, nearly a year after severe storms, tornadoes, and straight-line winds, which happened June 20th and 21st of 2025. This was the same weekend a derecho, if I pronounce that correct, traveled the length of the state, and an EF5 tornado struck rural Enderlin. Four people were killed in the storms. The money supports repair and debris removal across the state, including in Kidder County, Jamestown, the Pingree Buchanan School District, and Valley City State University. North Dakota's congressional delegation wrote to President Trump asking that he approve a major disaster declaration submitted by Kelly Armstrong. The governor's request was sent July 21, 2025. 1 month following the storm. A West Fargo man is in the Cass County Jail on felony terrorizing charges for making a bomb threat at a Kindred daycare center. The threat prompted the closing of the center for the day last December. The sheriff's office says Cody Weatherman, 37, is also under investigation for other crimes, and additional charges against him are expected. Weatherman was arrested Monday afternoon in West Fargo by deputies. The Metro Street Crimes Unit, the U.S. Marshals Service High Plains Fugitive Task Force, assisted. Partly to mostly sunny today, windy central and eastern North Dakota. Slight chance of sprinkles northwest and north central in the morning. Then a chance of showers and thunderstorms west and north central in the afternoon. Highs 65 to 75 degrees. Williston 47, Minot 35, Minot Air Force Base 35, Bismarck Mandan 36, Dickinson 41, Headinger 39, Grand Forks 34, Grand Forks Air Force Base 34, Devil's Lake 37, Fargo-Moorhead 34, Jamestown is reporting 34 degrees. Coolest temperature in North Dakota right now is 30 at Cavalier and Grafton. Fog in the area, as a matter of fact, in Grafton, fog is reducing visibility to less than 0.25 miles. By the way, the warmest temperature in North Dakota, Watford City, where it is 48 degrees. For Prairie Public, I'm Dave Thompson. It's 534 Central, 434 Mountain.

0: You see before you? No, that's wrong. Let me say you have before you your illustrious but very humble servant, Babe Ruth.
1: Before he broke most of baseball's records, Babe Ruth made this one. Or so Russell Hunting would have you believe. You're on the sound beat.
0: Making a record of quite another kind. I hope you'll stand for it and like it as much as you did the other.
1: In 1919, a young Babe Ruth hit a record 29 home runs, including a game winner on Babe Ruth Day. Seeking to cash in on Ruth's popularity, Russell Hunting recorded Babe Ruth's home run story in 1920. And whether you call it subterfuge or just plain sneaky, the name on the record is the Babe himself.
0: What is known as a popular hero. One of the papers even refers to me as a Superman.
1: But he wasn't the only one capitalizing on Ruth's popularity that year. Red Sox owner Harry Frazee sold him to the New York Yankees to finance a Broadway show. But the Babe would be the biggest show in New York. He blasted a staggering 54 home runs that year, more than every team but one.
0: I haven't been able to deliver speeches on the diamond. I've been too busy delivering wallops.
1: Babe Ruth Day is observed on April 27th every year. Find out more about it at soundbeat.org. 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I'm Brett Barry.
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3: It's Morning Edition from NPR News. I'm E. Martinez.
4: And I'm Leila Fadel. Many teen boys spend a lot of time in front of the mirror. It's a rite of passage. But some boys are taking part in a very risky trend to change their image. NPR's Alana Wise reports.
5: There's caring about your looks, and then there's looks maxing, a viral movement that urges boys and young men to radically improve their appearance. Some of the more benign advice offered in this online community revolves around gym tips and skincare, like this from user Michael Hoover on YouTube.
6: I tried using all of the most popular looks maxing glow up tips to see if they would make me more attractive.
5: But more extreme tactics call for elective surgery, steroid use, or even a practice called bone smashing, hitting yourself in the face with a hammer, and a misguided attempt to improve your jawline. Here's controversial looks maxing influencer Clavicular.
7: I'll just lay down in my bed and brace my head so that there's no CTE, and then smash my zygotes so that they grow.
5: Doctors say bone smashing is ineffective, dangerous, and can cause permanent damage. Dr. Gene Boresson has worked in child psychiatry for 40 years. He says the looks maxing movement is one of the most troubling trends he's seen.
8: The combination of young male development with the emphasis on appearance and social media is a very dangerous combination because it can result in significant physical as well as mental health consequences.
5: Also troubling is the movement's origins. Looks maxing grew out of the incel community. That is, involuntarily celibate men who blame women for their lack of happiness and sexual fulfillment. Maximizing their looks became a way to attract female attention. But looks maxing was rife with negative undertones from the start.
8: You're scored from being subhuman to what's a normie or norm to Chad. And Chad is unfortunately, the essence of white supremacy.
5: That means to be a Chad, you have to meet European beauty standards, sharp-jawed, tall, and white. Boresson says there are signs parents can look out for to see if their sons are dipping into problematic behaviors.
8: Do they complain that they're not looking good enough? Or are they comparing themselves to others? Is there a change in their eating habits?
5: Boresson says it's important to speak early and often about body image and to approach without judgment. But it can be hard to get boys to open up, says Valerie Adams Bass. She studies adolescent identity and body image, particularly among Black youth.
9: Males are not socialized at home and certainly not in peer groups to say, I'm having a tough day, right? they're not socialized to say, you know, I'm really struggling with what to wear, how to look, how to have a conversation.
5: She suggests taking an interest in their passions, like maybe video games, as a way to introduce deeper conversations.
9: Where you can begin to sort of break down, why is that the avatar you've chosen, right? Why is it that you're choosing these exercises for the gym? Why is it that you are socializing with this particular group of young men?
5: Adams Bass says making these subtle introductions can help soften boys to the idea of talking more openly.
9: It may not all come at once, but I do believe that you have to, and this takes work, right? So it takes work to break down the walls of adolescence.
5: Her big piece of practical advice, she suggests parents try to redirect their son's focus from their appearance and image-obsessed social media to healthier outlets like sports, art, and coding. Alana Wise, NPR News, Washington.
4: 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I'm Layla Faldin.
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10: Beth Orton's new album, The Ground Above, is due out June 26th. In a 2022 conversation with World Cafe, Orton talks about why she wanted to take the reins as producer on her then-new album, Weather Alive. Coming up, we talk with Beth Orton and hear live performances in an encore edition of the Next World Cafe.

0: Good morning. President Trump helped defeat another of his Republican targets in Congress. Representative Thomas Massie was not lockstep with Trump and lost his primary. We'll run down more election results on Morning Edition from NPR News. China's Xi Jinping is meeting with Russia's Vladimir Putin less than a week after his summit with Trump. I'm Leila Fadel.
1: And I'm A. Martinez. Will Putin walk away with concrete deals to sell more of his country's oil to China? Also, Denver has a plan to heat and cool buildings downtown without using fossil fuels. And before his final show on Wait, Wait, Don't Tell Me, Bill Curtis takes our Limerick Challenge. It's Wednesday, May 20th. This day in 2015 was David Letterman's final night as host of The Late Show. News is next.
2: Live from NPR News in Washington, I'm Corva Coleman. 6 days till primaries yesterday, a closely watched Republican contest was in one Kentucky congressional district. Incumbent Thomas Massie lost to Ed Gallrine, a challenger backed by President Trump. Massie has opposed Trump on military spending and worked to secure the release of the Epstein files. Massie spoke to supporters last night.
3: If you're not tired of politics, if you're not jaded, if you're not cynical, and so many people are, you know, the people that, you know, want somebody that'll go along to get along. I've never heard of that strategy, but that seems to be what the voters want. That's what's been promised to them, but not to young voters. I mean, we stirred up something. There is a yearning in this country for somebody who will vote for principles over party.
2: Meanwhile, in Georgia, the Republican fight to keep control of the governor's office will now go to a runoff election in June. One GOP candidate has been endorsed by President Trump. The other says he is like Trump. From member station WABE in Atlanta, Raul Bali has more.
4: Billionaire businessman and political newcomer Rick Jackson spent more than $80 million mainly attacking his leading opponent and saying he was like Trump.
5: I'll be President Trump's favorite governor. When he looks at Georgia, he'll see a state that is leading the nation, led by an outsider.
4: Current Lieutenant Governor Burt Jones spent more than $20 million attacking Jackson and touting President Trump's endorsements now and in the past.
6: He didn't just endorse me once, not twice, not three times, even a fourth time. I was so honored to have that.
4: On the Democratic side, former Atlanta Mayor Keisha Lance Bottoms advanced to the general election. For NPR News, I'm Raul Bali in Atlanta.
2: Authorities say the suspects in the attack on the Islamic Center of San Diego had indicated strong racial hatred against many groups. Three people were killed in Monday's attack. The two suspects died by suicide. NPR's Odette Youssef has more on the violent white nationalist material now attributed to the suspects.
7: NPR has reviewed a 75-page document and a live stream video that extremism analysts believe are connected to this attack. In the video, the individuals appear to copy many aspects of a violent white supremacist's 2019 attack on worshippers at two mosques in New Zealand. Matthew Kreiner is with the Institute for Countering Digital Extremism.
8: We see that same representation here. We have hate symbols such as the stone and rad prominently displayed on the front of the attackers' chests. We have white lettering writing on their firearms.
7: In the document, the perpetrator of that attack in New Zealand, as well as those behind hate-driven mass shootings in Buffalo, Charleston, and other locations around the world, are revered. Odette Youssef, NPR News.
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10: Good morning. For Prairie Public, I'm Dave Thompson. A committee of the State Board of Higher Education has given the okay to four projects on the University of North Dakota campus in Grand Forks. One was $1.3 million to replace a fiber optic cable from the Flight Operations Center at the Grand Forks Airport to a data center on campus. UND's Brian Larson told the board's Budget and Finance Committee the project would replace 7.5 miles of line that has been in service for a number of years.
11: Over the years, this line has been damaged, struck, and repaired a few times. And so at this point, it's due to be replaced in essentially the same alignment. It'll be buried deeper so that it is protected. This line is extremely important to maintain the critical communication between our campus information network and our operations out at the airport.
10: The committee also approved $1.8 million for renovation of UND's Harrington Hall, part of the National Security Corridor. Larson says the work that has been completed so far there is the construction of a satellite assembly lab and a digital engineering lab. He says the request is going to help continue and expand the research.
11: Included in the scope of work is the construction of a data center to be able to manage the large amounts of computational research being done and planned to be done in Harrington Hall, as well as the construction of an optics lab that will be focused on national defense research.
10: Another is proposing $3.6 million for renovations of the UND Law School.
11: The School of Law has increased its class size starting in 2025. As such, that has put a quite a bit of stress on the size of our classrooms, as well as our student support service areas. And so the project before you here will be constructed over the next few summers, if approved, and that will adjust a lot of the space in the building, creating more room for the current class size at the School of Law.
10: And UND is asking to spend $4.5 million to reconstruct the Ray Richards Golf Course. Some of the land there was sold to the Department of Transportation for road construction, and Larson says the course is going to be realigned.
11: It'll end up being slightly shorter. It'll play as a par 34 instead of a par 36. But this does provide an opportunity, along with some of the funds that came in from the sale of the property, to address some of the deferred maintenance that we have out on the golf course.
10: The project will be reviewed by the full board at its next meeting. Partly to mostly sunny today, windy central and eastern North Dakota, slight chance of sprinkles northwest and north central this morning, then a chance of showers and thunderstorms basically west and north central by the afternoon, highs 60s to mid-70s. Williston 46, Minot 37, Minot Air Force Base 37, Bismarck Mandan 40. Dickinson 43, Henninger 40. Grand Forks 33 with fog. Grand Forks Air Force Base 33, Devil's Lake 36. Fargo-Moorhead 34, and Jamestown is 33 degrees.

0: do I suddenly crave sugar puffs? This is Sandra Singh Lowe with the lowdown on science. Some countries, like the U.S. and Canada, regulate junk food ads. In Australia, where guidelines are optional, a different tactic is needed. Enter Ross Hollett and team from Edith Cowan University. They asked, what about ads opposing junk food? They showed 500 adults ads either for or against junk food. For the latter, half promoted healthy foods and half criticized junk food. And ads against junk food led to a significant decrease in cravings. Thinner participants preferred critical ads. Meanwhile, chubbier participants liked healthy food promotions. Until guidelines are mandatory, bring on the broccoli!
1: The Lowdown on Science is a production of LAist 89.3.

0: Good morning. President Trump again talks about calling off a strike against Iran because of how well negotiations are going. His vice president says it's not clear what Iran's negotiation position is. It's Morning Edition from NPR News. A San Diego mosque attack suspects appear to be part of a global white supremacist movement. I'm E. Martinez.
1: And I'm Leila Faldil. They seem to have copied the Christchurch mosque shootings and drew on mainstream right-wing anti-Muslim hate. Also, the Supreme Court's voting rights decision is not just reshaping congressional maps. There are at least 17 legal fights over local and state races, and people who rely on federal food assistance across the country share the impact of Republican reforms. It's Wednesday, May 20th. Share, the share, turns 80 today. The news is next.
2: Live from NPR News in Washington, I'm Korva Coleman. Primary election results are coming in. The most closely watched race was for the seat held by Kentucky Republican Congressman Thomas Massie. He lost to Ed Gilrein, a challenger backed by President Trump. Massie has worked to get the Epstein files released and opposed President Trump's military operations. Results are also in from Kentucky's primary race to succeed retiring Senator Mitch McConnell. From member station WUKY in Lexington, Karen Czar has more.
3: Congressman Andy Barr handily won the Republican primary for the Kentucky U.S. Senate race after receiving President Trump's endorsement.
4: Thank you, Mr. President, for your powerful support. I look forward to fighting alongside you to advance our America First agenda.
3: Barr will face Democrat Charles Booker, who ran a grassroots campaign.
5: We are going to flip this seat. And when we flip this seat, we are going to flip the U.S. Senate.
3: McConnell, the longest-serving Senate leader in U.S. history, held his seat for more than four decades. For NPR News, I'm Karen Czar in Lexington, Kentucky.
2: The Trump administration is funding clinics to try to contain an Ebola outbreak in Democratic Republic of Congo and Uganda. NPR's Michelle Kellerman reports.
6: The State Department says the U.S. has a, quote, ironclad commitment to ensuring that its response to the Ebola outbreak is fully resourced and rapid. Officials brush off criticism that the dismantlement of America's main aid agency is hampering the response. Secretary of State Marco Rubio and his advisors accused the World Health Organization for being slow to identify the outbreak the U.S. pulled out of the WHO last year. Michelle Kellerman, NPR News, the State Department.
2: An Israeli cabinet minister ordered the evacuation of a Palestinian village in the occupied West Bank. He says it's in retribution over reports he may face international war crimes prosecution. NPR's Daniel Estrin reports.
7: Israeli far-right government minister Bezalel Smotrich said he was told the International Criminal Court prosecutor is seeking a warrant for his arrest. The ICC has not made an announcement, but it already issued an international arrest warrant for Prime Minister Benjamin Netanyahu over war crimes allegations in Gaza. Smotrich called the prospect of ICC prosecution a declaration of war. In response, he ordered the expulsion of a small Palestinian Bedouin hamlet called Khan al-Ahmar. Past Israeli efforts to evacuate the villagers were met with international opposition. Rights advocates say there could be home demolitions in a matter of weeks. The village is in a strategic area Israel wants to develop for Jewish settlements. Daniel Estrin, NPR News, Tel Aviv.
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9: Good morning. For Prairie Public, I'm Dave Thompson. A committee of the State Board of Higher Education has given the okay to four projects on the UND campus in Grand Forks. $1.3 million to replace a fiber optic cable from the Flight Operations Center at the Grand Forks Airport to a data center on campus. UND's Brian Larson told the board's Budget and Finance Committee the project would replace 7.5 miles of line that had been in service for a number of years.
10: Over the years, this line has been damaged, struck, and repaired a few times. And so at this point, it's due to be replaced in essentially the same alignment. It'll be buried deeper so that it is protected. This line is extremely important to maintain the critical communication between our campus information network and our operations out at the airport.
9: The committee approved $1.8 million for renovation of the UND Harrington Hall, which is part of the National Security Corridor. Larson says the work that's been completed so far is the construction of a satellite assembly lab, a digital engineering lab as well. He says the request is going to help continue and expand the research.
10: Included in the scope of work is the construction of a data center to be able to manage the large amounts of computational research being done and planned to be done in Harrington Hall, as well as the construction of an optics lab that will be focused on national defense research.
9: Another proposal is $3.6 million for UND's law school.
10: The School of Law has increased its class size starting in 2025. As such, that has put quite a bit of stress on the size of our classrooms, as well as our student support service areas. And so the project before you here will be constructed over the next few summers, if approved, and that will adjust a lot of the space in the building, creating more room for the current class size at the School of Law.
9: And UND is asking to spend $4.5 million to reconstruct the Ray Richards Golf Course. Some of the land there was sold to DOT for road construction, and Larson says the course will be redesigned.
10: It'll end up being slightly shorter. It'll play as a par 34 instead of a par 36. But this does provide an opportunity, along with some of the funds that came in from the sale of the property, to address some of the deferred maintenance that we have out on the golf course.
9: Project will be reviewed by the full board at its next meeting. Partly to mostly sunny, windy central and east today. Slight chance of sprinkles northwest and north central in the morning. Then a chance of showers and thunderstorms west and north central in the afternoon. Highs mid-60s to the mid-70s. So at last report, Williston 46, Minot 45, Minot Air Force Base 45, Bismarck Mandan 44, Dickinson 43, Hedinger 42, Grand Forks 35, Grand Forks Air Force Base 35, Devil's Lake 39, Fargo-Moorhead 37, and Jamestown is 36. And for Prairie Public, I'm Dave Thompson at 707 Central, 607.
11: It's Morning Edition from NPR News. May Martinez in Culver City, California.
1: And I'm Leila Fadel in Washington, D.C. Good morning. President Trump says he was an hour away from making the decision to launch new strikes against Iran this week before calling them off.
12: Yeah, it's all done. The boats, the ships are all loaded. They're loaded to the brim. And we're all set to start.
11: Trump said Tuesday he's now giving Iran 2 or 3 days to reach a deal, maybe a week, extending the state of limbo

0: Thornton's new album, The Ground Above, is due out June 26th. In a 2022 conversation with World Cafe, Thornton talks about why she wanted to take the reins as producer on her then new album, Weather Alive. Coming up, we talk with Beth Thornton and hear live performances in an encore edition of the Next World Cafe.
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That called Pass in Time. Beth Orton will be the featured guest this morning on the World Cafe, coming up 10 Central, 9 Mountain, here on Prairie Public. Beth Orton, that sound that she's been working with for years, I'm sure inspired a little bit by this guy. Recording for Hannibal Records, here's Nick Drake.

Yes, Recharged with Spring. That's one called Sweet Thing from Van Morrison and Astral Weeks. Nick Drake before that. And Northern Skies started off with Beth Orton. Beth will be the featured guest this morning on the World Cafe. I'm Mike Olson. Great to have you along this morning. Yeah, musicians all listen to each other, draw inspiration from each other. Nikolai Dunger, I'd say he was listening to Van the Man.

0: Just another day on the farm, getting going. There's the Beatles right there with all the critters. And a little good morning. Poy Dog Pondering before that, A Postcard from a Dream. Hey, you want a little toast and jelly? And start that off with Nikolai Dunger from his record Soul Rush. I'm Mike Olson. You're listening to Into the Music here on Prairie Public. And hey, good morning.
1: Sun shining, brilliant celestial body, around which Earth and six planets revolve. Even though brilliant, its stature is never shoddy. Not all astral objects are at times visible with resolve. An eclipse's cause is when the moon between the Earth and Sun, whether partial or total, depends on position. Celestial thought, we are as mutual one, and we'll retain our soul intuition. Celestial thought, we are as mutual one, and we'll retain our soul intuition. One fact, its surface has dark spots. Photographs from all reflecting telescopes. Could it be that the spot would be hard rock?

That is Robert Plant right there. That song originally recorded by Moby Grape, San Francisco band. It's a beautiful day today. Serena Ryder before that with Good Morning Sunshine, and started it off with the Polyphonic Spree. I'm Mike Olson. You're listening to Into the Music. About the same time Led Zeppelin was making music, a group called Yes was also finding success. Here's Yes.

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2: Beth Orton remembers she was driving when she got a call from a record label that she was being dropped.
3: It's just a brutal moment for that to happen. And it was kind of like, if I don't do something really proactive right now, I'm going to go under.
2: But Orton took matters into her own hands, buying a beaten up old piano, retreating to the shed. She started writing songs that would become Weather Alive. Orton says she felt a freedom making Weather Alive, a freedom that might have been impossible under different circumstances.
3: But it's like a sort of like lack of success has allowed me to kind of like go under the radar, always been able to kind of be creative. I've been very lucky in this industry, I think.
2: The singer-songwriter has a newfound sense of gratitude for life and the opportunity to make music.
3: I think I've had this sense that I'm still alive, which I'm amazed by.
2: From 2022, it's Beth Orton today in an encore edition of World Cafe. Hey, I'm Stephen Kaleo, and we're running this back because Beth has a new record out next month. On June 26th, she's putting out The Ground Above. Here's The Clash to get us going with The Magnificent Seven.

0: From NPR's World Cafe, hey, I'm Kaleo, and we've got an encore for you. Beth Orton has a new album due out next month, so we are in the vault listening to this conversation from 2022. And boy, the events leading up to it, not so great. I'm not here to say that getting dropped by your record label is a good thing, but for Beth Orton, it did something special. It gave her the opportunity to take the reins, make a record that is completely hers. The album is called Weather Alive, and it involves buying a beaten-up piano at a Camden market and placing it in her garden shed. And it also means producing the album herself, something she had never done before. So we're listening back to this conversation from 2022, where she talks about why she's happy to have flown under the radar for the majority of her career and how her children helped her re-examine her life. Let's get into it with a performance recorded live in Philadelphia. Here's Beth Orton with Friday Night.
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0: Recorded live at World Cafe in Philadelphia, it's Beth Orton. The song is Lonely. You can find the album version on her new record, Weather Alive. This is the World Cafe. There's a really like moving lyric in the song. I'm going to quote it to you. I ask my pa what I'll be, and I ask the question like I know the answer already. Does making music help you answer some of these questions? Who am I?
1: Yeah, definitely. It's a big question I'm constantly asking, like, who am I? Where am I? Why am I here? But I do think that line about, you know, I ask the question like I know the answer already, I think to me, you know, that's a deep line, because it's like, I like lyrics that have a lot of dimension. And often we ask questions like we know the answer. We ask questions begging the answer. We ask questions to hear what we want to hear, but we also imply the answer in the question. And also we project what we think the answer is going to be. I think kids, you know, go to their parents for answers about who they are and where they're from, and but they also go knowing that their parents expect certain things of them. And so, yeah, that, to me, that line holds a lot of different truths and questions and realities.
0: I imagine that question or that lyric means a lot too, because you were a mother yourself.
1: Well, I think one of the things for me about having kids is selfishly speaking, is that each time they hit a milestone age, I hit a milestone age. I remember being their age, and I remember it brings up a lot for me, and with my daughter especially, I think I look a lot more at what it means to be a woman and what it means to be a girl and what it means to grow up in a girl's body. You know, to

0: witness her growing up is to sort of relive my growing up as well. And so you re-examine your past a lot through your children's eyes. And that is definitely something really deep that happens as a parent. And I think it happens really unconsciously a lot of the time in all our lives. But I suppose I live quite consciously. And I think I've had this sense that I'm still alive, which I'm amazed by. And I really am.
1: Wait. I don't want to stop you, but why do you say it's amazing?
0: Well, because I have lived, like, you know, pretty hard, and I've lived to kind of like end it to a degree, just like that. Okay, it doesn't matter. Bleh. You know, like kind of, I've not taken great care, I don't think, in some ways. And I'm amazed that I got the chance to have children. I'm amazed that I got the chance to keep making music. I'm amazed that I'm sitting here with you now. And so I sort of feel like in this, however long I've got left, I want to live very consciously and just be really tuned into the moment.
1: We're on the World Cafe. We're talking to Beth Orton. The new album is Weather Alive. One of the things that I read that seems to sort of tie in, it felt almost like a revelation reading that you kind of cracked the code with an illness that you'd been dealing with for a long, long time in your life, and that it sort of maybe changed your outlook and approach. I imagine that's the case. That must have been huge.
0: Yeah, well, Crohn's disease is a horrible illness. And I just, like, in the last 10 years, I basically finally just took it with diet. I was like, okay, I can't take the drugs anymore. I can't. And I got to a point after my son where I couldn't actually eat solid food anymore. So I was just like, you know, this has to stop. And so, you know, I'd smoked all my life, drunk all my life, you know, partied, this, that, and the other. So I just gradually stopped one by one and learned how to eat again, learned how to feed myself well, nourish. That is what I mean by living consciously. It's like everything I imbibe, I'm like, Is this good for me? Is this where I want to be? And even within that, mistakes get made. Horrible stuff happens. And you're like, how did that happen? And you're like, oh, because you were pushing. Now you're pushing being well, and you can't push that either. Like, yeah. Oh my goodness, it's like this.
1: You can swing too hard in the other direction and create a whole new world of problems. Did you feel a change in the music that you were making, the songs that you were writing, with some of this transformation occurring?
0: For sure, yeah, I think so. I think it's not like anything external. Well, there was quite a lot of external stuff as well, but I just sort of had to deal with like being well internally and my perception of the world. And yeah, and I did that whilst writing these songs and writing. I've been writing quite a lot. It's been quite a prolific time because in a way the music was the solace. That was the place I could take stuff.
1: Sure.
0: And it was all, and that's when I do think genuinely I wrote these songs sort of for no one but myself in a way.

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1: Welcome back to World Cafe. I'm Kaleo. Beth Orton's new album, The Ground Above, is due out June 26th. Thanks again to Beth and to World Cafe senior producer Kimberly Jernaud for her work on the session. Here's Krung Bin. Going back to the pandemic days, this was released in April of 2020. Here's Time, You and I.

cool band name, even cooler song. Okay, the band first, Man Woman Chainsaw. And the song is called Nosedive. Six Piece got started when they were only 16 years old and have been getting bigger and bigger over the years, including a sold-out headlining tour in England last year. Their debut album is On My Radar, and it can be on yours, too. It's due out August 7th. We return in just 1 minute to World Cafe.

Welcome back to World Cafe. I had a chance to speak with Monrovia, and it's coming soon to World Cafe. I think he is a one of one, making some pretty incredible music out of Chattanooga, Tennessee, inspired by West Africa and Appalachia. The debut album is called Bloodline. From it, a protest song for the 21st, Heavy Foot.

by Charles Hawtrey and the Deaf Aids. Phase one, in which Doris gets her oats.

0: 2008 saw the unusual pairing at the time of M. Ward and Zooey Deschanel. They make up the pairing She and Him. From their debut album, Volume 1, Sentimental Heart, wraps up this edition of the show. Yeah, I think I'm calling it. Hey, but we will run it back very soon. Check your local listings. In the meantime, we make this show from WXPN at the University of Pennsylvania in Philadelphia. 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
1: 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And by the estate of Joan B. Kroc, whose bequest serves as an enduring investment in the future of public radio and seeks to help NPR produce programming that meets the highest standards of public service in journalism and cultural expression.
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0: From NPR, it's World Cafe. Hey, I am Kaleo. Devin Gilfillian knows about the power of connection through social media, but he also knows sometimes you got to put the phone down and walk out the front door.
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0: That's his new song, In Real Life, from his forthcoming album, Time Will Tell, and that is coming your way today. Plus, new music from Noah Kahan.

That's from his latest album, The Great Divide. And we'll go into the archives for a performance from Fish. And we'll live in the moment with Portugal the Man. That's coming up today on World Cafe. You'll have to trust me on this one, but I spun the wheel of songs, and it is a huge wheel because of how many songs we have, and it would have just taken forever. You know, like when someone overspins on the Price is Right showdown, yeah, that's exactly what I'm talking about. Just trust me, it's Policy of Truth from Depeche Mode.

Welcome one, welcome all. I'm Stephen Kaleo. This is World Cafe. And there is a new album from Devin Gilfillian. The Nashville singer-songwriter is set to release Time Will Tell, June 26th. New single co-written by Jamie Liddell and Baird. And Devin said, I had so much fun in the room that day, and I was craving so badly to get my brain out of the digital world and get some real connection. So here is a song about touching grass, so to speak. It's called IRL. It's Devin Gilfillian on the Cafe.

0: There's a good chance that your favorite band is recording in one of two places, the Catskills or Joshua Tree. Courtney Barnett chose the latter for her new album, Creature of Habit. The song is called One Thing at a Time. Going into the archives for two very different types of great live performances. Yeah, that makes sense. We're back in a minute with more World Cafe.
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0: 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It's live from the archives. This is where we're in the vault. We pull out live performances from bands and artists who have visited over the years. And here is a comparison between two very different styles of live performance. One is shimmering, one is incredibly polished, and the other is wild, loose, out there. We start with the pristine live recording from Lake Street Dive. Bad Self Portraits is on World Cafe.

0: 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Is Joy Easy?
1: Mary's in her dress, it's getting dark. Sometimes blending in

New music from Kevin Morby. That album just dropped. It's called Little Wide Open. The song is Javelin. We're back in a minute with Noah Kahn on World Cafe.

Welcome back. It's World Cafe, last set of music, but still a good set of music, and it is being anchored by our friend Noah Kahan. New album is called The Great Divide. Here's All Them Horses.

And when you lied, said you didn't want me, tell me what was I supposed to do?

0: Gillian Welch, David Rawlings wrap up this edition of World Cafe, and we thank them for their service while they played what we had. It's just a recording, Stephen. I don't think it really matters. But you know what? We appreciate them, and we appreciate you listening. I'm sure it takes a little bit of patience. Thanks to our affiliates nationwide who make this show possible, a show we produce from WXPN at the University of Pennsylvania in Philadelphia. We'll do it again very soon. This has been World Cafe from NPR.
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2: It is 12 noon Central, 11 a.m. Mountain for Pray Public. I'm Dave Thompson. Two Moorhead adults have been arrested in connection with an incident at Moorhead's Horizon Middle School Monday. Moorhead police say a student brought items described as candy to the school. Several students who consumed the candy became ill, and it was suspected the candy contained THC. A search warrant was issued for the 100 block of 10 and a half Street Northwest. Police found a number of THC products, as well as psychedelic mushrooms and large amounts of cash. They arrested 40-year-old Martin Hulst and 43-year-old Amanda Hulst, who have been charged with felony first-degree controlled substances and were taken to Clay County Jail. A number of juveniles at the home were referred to Clay County Social Services. Police say the investigation is continuing. An invasive worm that trashes around and poops coffee grounds is damaging gardens and forests across the country. The worms haven't gotten to North Dakota just yet, but they have been reported in Minnesota. Experts say jumping worms are nearly impossible to get rid of once you have them, but preventing the spread can be tedious. We get more from Harvest Public Media's Emma George Griffin.
3: Many gardeners wouldn't think twice if they saw a jumping worm. They look similar to a typical earthworm, but they have a flat, light-colored band near the top of their body. Brent Crane is a horticulture educator for Michigan State University Extension. He says jumping worms consume leaf litter quickly, which is harmful to forests and gardens.
4: And it destroys the habitat for lots of, you know, invertebrates and ground-nesting birds no longer have space to nest.
3: Jumping worms also leave behind waste that makes soil absorb less water. That makes it harder for seedlings to grow. Crane says the best way to prevent the worm from spreading is by cleaning off gardening tools, tire treads, and shoes that could transfer cocoons. I'm Emma George Griffin, Harvest Public Media.
2: While several states have decided to redraw congressional district maps in order to gain partisan advantage, there doesn't seem to be a lot of interest in Minnesota to do that. DFL House Caucus Leader Zach Stevens says doing that in Minnesota was not something that he actually gave much thought about.
5: What's happening around the country is disgusting. Seeing Republican-led states respond to President Trump's efforts to undermine the system to preserve power, it's gross, but it hasn't been a conversation here in Minnesota.
2: It could take a state constitutional change to allow redistricting in the state during an off year. Redistricting normally happens after the decennial census every 10 years. In recent decades, courts have drawn the maps in Minnesota because the legislature and governor could not agree on what maps should look like. A West Fargo man is in the Cass County Jail on felony terrorizing charges for making a bomb threat at a Kindred North Dakota daycare center. The threat prompted the closing of the center for the day last December. The sheriff's office says Cody Weatherman, 37 years of age, is also under investigation for other crimes and additional charges against him are expected. Weatherman was arrested Monday afternoon in West Fargo by deputies. The Metro Street Crime Unit and the U.S. Marshals Service High Plains Fugitive Task Force were also involved in the arrest. Here's a look at that forecast. Partly to mostly sunny today, windy central and east, slight chance of sprinkles northwest and north central in the morning, then a chance of showers and thunderstorms west and north central in the afternoon. Today's highs will be in the mid-60s to mid-70s. Tonight, partly to mostly cloudy, breezy central and northeast. Chance of showers and thunderstorms west and central, mainly in the evening. Lows in the upper 30s to mid-40s. Thursday, partly cloudy east to mostly cloudy west. Breezy south central and east. Showers becoming likely with a chance of afternoon and evening thunderstorms west and central. Highs in the mid-60s to lower 70s. Highs in the 60s on Friday. Saturday, mid-60s to mid-70s. Mid-70s to mid-80s across North Dakota on Sunday. So at last, report in North Dakota. Williston was 58, Minot 56, Minot Air Force Base 56, Bismarck Mandan 60, Dickinson 55, Headinger reporting 61, Grand Forks 55, Grand Forks Air Force Base 55, Devil's Lake 57, Fargo-Moorhead 56, and Jamestown is reporting 61 degrees. Warmest temperature right now is in Rugby, North Dakota, which has 63 degrees, and the coolest temperature in North Dakota appears to be 52 at Cavalier, and winds are starting to pick up over parts of North Dakota, gusting to near 30 miles per hour over central and southwestern North Dakota. We will have more news this afternoon coming your way. And All Things Considered comes your way at 4 Central, 3 Mountain Time. From the Prairie Public Newsroom, I'm Dave Thompson. 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

That's right, Cooter, right there from his record Chavez Ravine and the Poor Man's Shangri-La. Yes, great music. I'm Mike Olson. You're listening to Into the Music here on Prairie Public, your news, music, and information service. Let's keep the music going for you. Here's a group called Mallow.

Yeah, just thinking back on that brown-eyed girl. That's El Chicano on Into the Music. I'm Mike Olson. You're listening to Into the Music here on Prairie Public. Here are the Iguanas.

Oh, yeah, great song. That is Clem Snide doing one that Ritchie Valens wrote and first made famous, one called Donna. The Iguanas before that with The First Kiss is Free. I'm Mike Olson. You're listening to Into the Music here on Prairie Public.

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1: Yeah, bro.
2: Let's go to Cap'n Cork. They have the new Yanni cassette.

out of gas or just shut off. That's Persephone's Bees right there at one called The Nice Day. Back before that, it began the set with Kinky and one called The Headphonist. You know, if you get noise-canceling headphones, they work well. Snow blowing, mowing the lawn. Here's Caroline Rose on Into the Music.

Peter Hallsapple and Chris Stamey right there. That's one called Angels. Chris Stamey and Peter Hallsapple both remain very active in the music business, releasing multiple records here in the last year. I'm Mike Olson. You're listening to Into the Music here on Prairie Public. Heard from the Talking Heads, and she was, and started that off with Caroline Rose with Feel the Way I Want. Here's a group that, well, I'm a fan of. Bob Dylan's a fan of this band. Actually, these are the Stereophonics.

Those are the Stereophonics right there with Maybe Tomorrow, a song that was a big hit for them. Bob Dylan cited the Stereophonics as one of his favorite modern bands. You can kind of hear it, too. Influences the Beatles and others. Let's hear some more. Here are the Stereophonics here on Into the Music on Prairie Public.

George Harrison right there. Hey, any road will work if you don't know where you're going to. Just take one. Yes. I'm Mike Olson. You're listening to Into the Music here on Prairie Public. Let's go out to the West Coast. Here's Best Music.

John Hyatt, right there in Pink Bedroom. It could be dangerous. Best Coast before that with one called Boyfriend. Here's Caroline Rose with Soul, number 5 on Into the Music.

Vampire Weekend and Cape Cod. Kwasa, kwasa. All right. High hopes. I'm Mike Olson. You're listening to Into the Music. This is from our record, Bombazine. Here's Maren Cadell.

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So you have to keep it under the covers with you. You can kind of lie it beside you, or wrap it around your waist, or touch it on your legs, or whatever, but that's your business. Now, if the sweater has, like, reindeer on it, or is a funny...

different is not what you're looking for. You're looking for those teenage alpine ski chiseled features and that sort of blank look which passes for deep thought or at least the notion that someone's home. You're looking for the boy of your dreams who is the same boy in the dreams of all of your friends. Now, the sweater isn't going to fit you, of course. You have to kind of roll up the sleeves in a jaunty way that says, this is the sweater belonging to a boy, and the boy is a genuine hunk, a hunk of burning love, and this is not just some hand-me-down from your brother or your father. Monday, wear the sweater to school. Be calm, look cute. Don't tell him the dream you had about the place the two of you would share when you get older. Just be yourself. The best, cutest, quietest version of yourself. Definitely wear lip gloss. He looks at you, and he looks away, and then he walks away, and the smell of the sweater hits you again, suddenly like ape scent gloriola, and you get a note passed to you by a girl in history that says he needs his sweater back. He forgot that you put it on in a tent on Saturday, and he's been looking for it. And you don't have to die of humiliation, you know. You are a strong person, and this is a learning experience. You can still hold your head up high as you run from the classroom, tearing the stinking sweater from your body. You look at that sweater carefully, and you realize that love made you temporarily blind. You got a secret now.

Hey, you know that, don't you? The Ben Vaughn combo right there. The coast don't make them, man. Right? Right, Maren? Maren Cadell before that with one called The Sweater. Oh, man. I'm Mike Olson. You're listening to Into the Music here on Prairie Public. Here's Lou Reed.

That is the Tom Tom Club. Thinking back about those downtown rockers. Of course, they were a part of it because, Chris Vans and Tita Weymouth were members of the Talking Heads. They knew all about CBGBs and that kind of thing. When David Byrne was off working with Brian Eno, they were trying to figure out what to do, and so they formed a little side project called the Tom Tom Club. Ended up being quite successful, thank you. Here's the Tom Tom Club on End of the Music.

0: going.
1: What is the reason for love? It's David Byrne and Hayley Williams, brand new music from David Byrne. I heard the Tom Tom Club before that with The Genius of Love. The Tom Tom Club, a side project of the Talking Heads. Chris Franz and Tina Weymouth headed up that band. Also heard, new music, more recent music from the Tom Tom Club, and one called Downtown Rockers, celebrating the music of CBGBs and elsewhere. I'm Mike Olson. You're listening to Into the Music here on Prairie Public. Hope you're enjoying the music. Here's Rob Mallow and the Mavericks.

Oh, that's Mandy Barnett right there. Hey, don't worry about it. It's all right. You're just in love, Mandy Barnett. The Mavericks, Raul Mullo and the Mavericks with Nicole Atkins. Hey, I got an idea. Live close by and visit often. Started it off with something stupid. Yes. Raul Mullo has made some great music in his time. Here's Raul from one of his solo records.

Chris Isaak right there, and Pretty Girls Don't Cry. Chris, he's always got great guitar players in his band. That was Rob Mallow featuring his guitar work. Before that, he's just stuck with a guitar and a bottle of wine. I'm Mike Olson. You're listening to Into the Music here on Prairie Public. Great to have you along. Prairie Public, your news, music, and information service. Here's Cameron.

Sitting right there and dream baby. Fun stuff. I'm Mike Olson. You're listening to Into the Music here on Prairie Public. Great to have you along. Here's a group called the Aqua Velvets. You love surf music? That's what they specialize in. Here's a little song called Smoking Panatellas on the Blue Mediterranean Sea. The Aqua Velvets on Into the Music.

Leon Bridges teamed up with Krung Bin on that one. They've done some nice work together. That one called The Texas Sun, Leon Bridges and Krung Bin. The Aqua Velvets, before that, Smoking Panatellas on the Blue Mediterranean Sea. Yeah, just imagine that.

Yes, Marianne Faithfull right there. That's Ellington's Solitude. Song written by Billy Strayhorn before that, song that they called Blood Count when the Ellington Band recorded it. They called it Blood Count because last song that Billy Strayhorn completed before he died. He had cancer, died in the hospital, but he was composing right up to the end and composed that song that became known as Blood Count. Elvis Costello put words to it. My Flame Burns Blue. Let's hear some music from Ellington. In fact, I love Ellington's music, actually. Let's hear Duke's version of Solitude. You're listening to Into the Music here on Prairie Public.

memories, been invited on days. Might have gone, but what for? Awfully different.

Yeah, a little salute to the Ink Spots and the Mills Brothers, Ricky Lee Jones and Dan Hicks right there. Up a Lazy River. Don't Get Around Much Anymore before that, performed by the Ink Spots. I'm Mike Olson. You're listening to Into the Music. Hope your day's going well for you. Let's hear from something that the Gershwins composed. Here's Don Sternberg on the mandolin and John Carlini on the guitar. Hey, it's nice work if you can get it.

Laura Nero and LaBelle sounded pretty good there. I met him on a Sunday. Laura Nero, what a huge talent she was. We heard from Eddie and David Bracati before that from the Young Rascals and their version of Groovin'. And hey, Satan and Adam doing a shout out to everybody walking by from the record The Harlem Blues. We listen to one called Groovy People. I'm Mike Olson. You're listening to Into the Music here on Prairie Public. She's got a little bit of that Laura Nero LaBelle vibe. Here's Diane Birch and one called Valentino on Into the Music.

Yeah, that's Diane Birch right there. A salute to the Latin lover Valentino right there. I'm Mike Olson. You're listening to Into the Music here on Prairie Public.

David Byrne from his record "Look Into the Eyeball," and "Hey, She Only Sleeps with Me." Started it off with brand new music from David. What is the reason for it? This thing called love. Haley Williams of Paramore teamed up with him. You're listening to Into the Music on Prairie Public. Let's hear more from David Byrne.

Oh, yeah, that little kid is so cool. Could he stay up all night long? The Talking Heads, David Byrne, having some fun with, I think it was his sister's child. Started it off with music from David Byrne, like humans do. Yeah, here's a little side project when David was working with Brian Eno. Chris Franz and Tina Weymouth formed the Tom Tom Club.

0: Yeah, it was a big hit around the world. That is Millie Small right there, my boy, Lollipop. Ben Harper and the Scotta Lights before that, from their tribute to Fats Domino, Be My Guest. Yes. Here's Leon Bridges on Into the Music.
1: I got a call from my baby, said she fed her with me.

Yeah, that's Paul Simon with Ruck and Dupsy and the Zydeco Twisters from Graceland. That was your mother. Farabee Lionheart before that. And started the whole set off with Leon Bridges just twisting and a grooving. Here's one of the great figures in Zydeco music. Here's Beau Jacques and the Zydeco High Rollers.

Yeah, Bojack and the Zydeco High Rollers there doing the Hucklebuck. Yeah, he knew all about Zydeco. He played in some of the great Zydeco bands. Here's Sonny Landreth on Into the Music.

Dave Carter and Tracy Grammer right there. That was a hit for them, that one called The Crocodile Man. Emmy Lou before that, I think Rodney Crowell wrote that one, didn't he? Leaving Louisiana in the Broad Daylight. And started it off with Sonny Landreth. They're just living in common law love. Oh, doesn't mean it's going to go easy, though. Here is Cece Adcock on Into the Music. You

John Prine and Amanda Shires right there. Sounding pretty good. Man, she was taken by those dim lights, that thick smoke, and that loud, loud music. And, of course, the steel guitars. That's what did it. Sensational Country Blues Wanders before that. I found myself playing second fiddle to a steel guitar. Oh, man. The Blue Runners out of Lafayette, Louisiana with Go On, Get Out. Oh, man. Life can be rough sometimes.

0: Oh, yeah. Robbie Robertson wrote that one. That is The Band. Their song about the journey of the Acadians down to Louisiana. That's Acadian driftwood. Daniel Lenoir comes from Canada. In fact, his record called Acadie. We listened to Jolie Louise and started the set off with Charlie Crockett. I think I'm going to have to burn another honky-tonk down. I'm Mike Olson. You're listening to Into the Music here on Prairie Public.
1: Here's one of the greatest songs written by the one and only Mr. Hank Williams when he was evidently on his way from Texas to the bayou country of Louisiana, where you find the old Poncha train. 1, 2, 3, 2, 2, 3.

0: Oh, hey, oh man, the way things are going these days, this life could really get you down.
1: You know, Johnny, I hear you.
2: 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I hear you. I hear you. I hear you. I hear you.

Oh, yeah, the great Texas guitarist Johnny Mohler right there. Me, I'm moving up. Paul Sabar and the Milwaukeeans got it started. I'm Michaels, and you're listening to Prairie Public. Here's Neil Young and the Blue Notes. These are some hardworking guys.

That's Brian Lee right there. And, man, he's got it made. He met a fine beautician in a real fine condition. Yeah. Brian Lee. Tom Ball and Kenny Salton, they know all about it. Here's Tom.

Things had been looking so good there for a while. Not anymore. You're McCalkinen right there, and Just Because. Maria Muldaur with Duke Robillard. Hey, no money, no honey. That's the rule. Great. Here's one that Blind Blake first recorded. Here's your McCalkinen.

That is less shampoo right there. And I got news for you, buddy. It won't be you. Oh, no. You're tuned to Prairie Public. Here's Paul McCartney.

0: In 1971, in the afterglow of the 60s counterculture movement and major legal civil rights gains, Aretha Franklin performed three nights at the Fillmore West Concert Hall in San Francisco. And on Aretha Franklin Live at Fillmore West, World Cafe correspondent John Morrison says you are hearing her capture the energy of that moment in time.
1: It feels like you're witnessing somebody tapping into a sense of optimism, a sense of potential.
0: You also hear Aretha's own story coming through.
1: She grew up in the Baptist Church in Detroit, and you can hear that beautiful Midwest gospel sound all over her singing, but also her piano playing.
0: John Morrison talks about Aretha Franklin live at Fillmore West as it turns 55 on the Culture Corner today. I'm Raina Duras. This is World Cafe. That conversation with John Morrison and a bunch of live Aretha tracks coming your way in just a few minutes. But first, a cover of David Bowie by Brandi Carlile. Space Oddity.

0: Welcome back to World Cafe. I'm Rena Duras, joined by John Morrison. John Morrison is an author, podcast host, and the host of Culture Cipher Radio on WXPN in Philadelphia, where we make World Cafe. Every month he joins me for the Culture Corner. Hey, John, how you doing?
1: I'm good, Rena. How you been?
0: I've been great. What have you brought for us today?
1: Okay, so today I want to talk about one of my favorite live albums of all time from 1971, Aretha Franklin Live at

0: So Aretha live at Fillmore West turns 50 years old this month. We're going to jump into some songs. She has an incredible ability to interpret other singer songs. So what can you tell us about her version of Bridge Over Troubled Water?
1: Yeah, the version of Bridge Over Troubled Water on this record is absolutely fantastic. Aretha Franklin takes Paul Simon's song, you know, it's about perseverance and kind of finding your way through the darkness of life. And she keeps that aspect of it, but she transforms it. You know, the original is a soft piano ballad, but here Aretha injects all of this gospel feeling into it. And she really turns it into this song that's about faith and redemption and devotion, really.
0: Let's listen to it. Here's Aretha Franklin, Bridge Over Troubled Water.

0: Aretha Franklin, Bridge Over Troubled Water, released in 1971. That's from Aretha Live at Fillmore West. I'm Raina Duras. World Cafe correspondent John Morrison is talking about that album today on the Culture Corner. You mentioned back there the gospel influence that Aretha Franklin brings to Bridge Over Troubled Water. Could you talk about the role that gospel played in her sound and her approach?
1: I think that at her core, Aretha Franklin is as much a gospel musician as she was a pop musician, right? She grew up in the Baptist church in Detroit, and you can hear that beautiful Midwest gospel sound all over her singing, but also her piano playing. It feels like church. I grew up in the Baptist church on the East Coast, but the DNA is very similar, right? So in her singing, her piano playing, you can hear it. This is the same tradition of music and spirituality that Alice Coltrane comes out of, Curtis Mayfield, all of these people. And you can hear that spirit and that devotional energy all throughout this record.
0: The next song we're going to play from it is Reach Out and Touch Somebody's Hand. Why did you want to play this one?
1: Yeah, Reach Out and Touch is such a lovely song, and it just, like any of these covers that Aretha Franklin would do, it just has a different character here. You know, this version is a killer, and Billy Preston is playing organ. It has these churchy organ chords, and Aretha's vocal is outstanding. She's not just singing, but she's also throwing in like spoken lines throughout, kind of like a preacher. So, you know, that makes sense, obviously, because Aretha Franklin's father was a preacher. She grew up in that environment and with those techniques. So, you know, she's singing, but she's also talking to the audience, and she's telling people, like, you know, turn around and touch your brother, turn around and touch your sister, reach out, extend your hand. It just takes a song that we all know through pop culture and turns it into a call for connection. It's a powerful moment that they capture on this album.
0: Reach out and touch somebody's hand. It's Aretha Franklin on World Cafe.
2: Ladies and gentlemen, right? I would like to say before we leave that you have been much more than I could have ever expected. I'd like to leave you saying, reach out and touch somebody's hand.

0: On World Cafe, it's the Culture Corner with John Morrison. I'm Raina Duras. Today, John's taking you through Aretha Franklin's Aretha Live at Fillmore West as it turns 50. That song was Reach Out and Touch Somebody's Hand. We've talked about how Aretha Franklin incorporated gospel and R&B into her music. Now, could you talk about the song Spirit in the Dark and how it combines those two genres?
1: Yeah, Spirit in the Dark, one of my favorite Aretha Franklin tunes, and really a piece of music that combines these two great influences that permeated Aretha Franklin's work, R&B and gospel. So the song leans a little bit more into the R&B territory. The lyrics are about moving and grooving, singing, dancing in the dark, as she says. You know, it paints a scene, you know, somebody like dancing and getting free in a club or a bar. But she's also talking about being moved by the spirit. So there's a serious spiritual undertone to this song, you know, and Aretha composed the song herself. Like, she wrote it. It's not, you know, something where she's interpreted somebody else's music. She wrote this song. And I think that musically, lyrically, it's the perfect representation of who she was as an artist.
0: Yeah, it brings so many different things that she was doing together into one place.
1: For sure.
0: Aretha Franklin, Spirit in the Dark. This is World Cafe.

0: Aretha Live at Fillmore West was released half a century ago this month from that album, Aretha Franklin, Spirit in the Dark. This is World Cafe. Raina Duras here with John Morrison on the Culture Corner, talking about that album and about Aretha in general. In her lifetime, Aretha Franklin released so much music. Why is Live at Fillmore West significant? What does this album tell us about who she was as an artist?
1: I think that Live at Fillmore West is significant for a few reasons. This recording, in my opinion, captures Aretha Franklin at the height of her powers. I really believe that she has so much command over the music, but also the audience on this recording, and you can hear it. And it's a joy to sit back and really take that in, just how powerful and how fluent she is in R&B, gospel, jazz, all of this stuff, and pulling it all together. But it's also important to note that this record was recorded in 1971, obviously at the Fillmore West in San Francisco. This is in the immediate few years following the 60s countercultural movement, some major legal gains in the civil rights movement. I think that with Aretha Franklin pouring so much of this beautiful black music into this recording at this venue at that moment, it feels like you're witnessing somebody tapping into a sense of optimism, a sense of potential that maybe is unearned by this country. You know what I mean? Like it feels like a significant moment, like she's really conjuring something hopeful throughout this recording. And I think that it's a spirit that we get in a lot of music that defines that era. And this is one of the best and most powerful examples, in my opinion.
0: Yeah, I think I one of the things I love about this album is that, Aretha Franklin, her songs are so timeless. Everybody knows a lot of them, but this gives you this snapshot of a real moment in time.
1: For sure.
0: John, thank you so much. We've been talking about Aretha Live at Fillmore West today. It turns 50 this month. It's been a pleasure to have you, as always.
1: Yeah, fun as always, Raina. Thank you.
0: Thanks. John Morrison is a podcast host and the host of Culture Cypher Radio on WXPN in Philadelphia, where we make World Cafe. He joins me every month for the Culture Corner. I'm Raina Duras, back in a moment with more World Cafe.

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They just blew me away. At one point, frontman Nico Capitan was playing guitar with his teeth, which I always find so impressive. Here's Freako, 7 Degrees.

From NPR, this is World Cafe. I'm Raina Duris. Your next song is a new one from a 26-year-old artist named Alex Amen. It's called Cabin by the Sea. And this isn't some guy from like Brooklyn or something who's playing a character and spending a week in a cabin writing songs. Alex Amen literally dropped out of school to live in a commune and then moved to Washington State's Puget Sound to live in a literal cabin by the sea. He even got into building wooden boats. He really, really means this. Alex Amen, Cabin by the Sea. New on World Cafe.

0: Donald Fagan with IGY wrapping up this hour of World Cafe. Thanks again to John Morrison for being on the show for the Culture Corner today, and to World Cafe senior producer Kimberly Junod for her work on that session. Also, as always, thank you to the public radio stations who bring this show to you all across the country. We produce it at WXPN at the University of Pennsylvania in Philadelphia. I'm Raina Duras. 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
0: The Rolling Stones have released a lot of music. So what if you wanted to listen to it all in a row? How much time would it take? A rough estimate is coming up, and a song from their upcoming new album. That's In the Stars, new from the Stones. You'll also hear new music from Death Cab for Cutie this hour. New Goose. And Johnny Blue Skies. All those tunes and more on the way. I'm Raina Duras. This is World Cafe. Okay, so I just learned this. When Massive Attack released this next song, they did it under the band name Massive. They left the word attack out because it was during the Gulf War and their record label didn't want them to get banned from the radio because the BBC thought Massive Attack sounded unpatriotic.